0: James Noble, my friend, welcome to Key of A.
1: Thanks for having me, bro.
0: So I want to start off with you telling me about the moment hip-hop took a hold of you. Like, who were the first MCs that made your head spin?
1: That's a great question. I remember being around 12 years old. My mom and I went to this department store, and it was, this is like early 90s, so tapes were still a thing. And there was this tape bin, and I think it was called like Rap Tracks with X's, three X's, Rap Tracks.
0: Nice.
1: And for some reason, she got it from me, and I remember listening, and something about it, I don't know what song was on there. Actually, it might have been something from the Fushnikins, because then I got hardened into the Fushnikins for a while. They're out of New York. Chip Foo was my boy. That's who inspired the Double Time with me. But yeah, I just love their sound. So that's probably where I remember, because my cousins would listen to rap before then. I was more of an R&B cat, and I wasn't really feeling rap before. But then something just switched. So that was it.
0: Nice. Kudos on the album God's Work. The beats are on point. The flows are on point. The concepts refined. So what are you the most proud of with this project?
1: Oh, wow. You said proud. you know, I think the cohesion. And what I mean by that is, you know, I'd sit with the album. You know, you're thinking about song placement and order. And I would mess with that over the months. And when I finally settled on the order, you know, I just put it on in the background. And everything just really seemed to flow nicely together. It just felt like... it just told the complete story. There were highs, there were lows, just the songs that came in when they came in seemed to come in at the right time. And so I felt like it's just a great representation of me as an artist and as a human being, you know?
0: For sure. Now, your day job is all about inspiring and leading people as a pastor. Of course, you even presided over my wedding back in 2021. How does your faith inform your music?
1: You know, my faith informs my music because my life informs my music. And so, and a centerpiece, cornerstone of my life has been my faith. You know, everyone's gone through stuff, you know, broken home and all the challenges that come with that. And my faith was pivotal for me not becoming a statistic, ending up in the wrong crowds and stuff. And so it made all the difference in my life. You know, it helped me defy the odds with my family. You know, my wife and I are going on 23 years. We got four
0: congratulations,
1: kids.
0: Yeah.
1: You know what I'm saying? Like, all the stuff that matters, I owe it to my walk with God. So, yeah. But I also wanted to bring it in a way that's very, I don't know, just natural, you know, just honest. Honest. I think honest is the word, you know, just honest. You know, I'm not necessarily trying to convert anybody. You know, I'm just being real about what keeps me going, you know, and that's it.
0: Yeah, and I think what you're trying to do is to speak life into folks through your words. How important was that for you?
1: Oh, huge, man. Yeah, I mean, you know, it's hard. I mean, you think about when we were growing up and we're listening to all the classics of hip-hop, and I mean, the thing is, if the beat is on point and the flows are on point, they can say some crazy things, but you'd still let it slide, right? But, you know, you get older and then you see little kids saying those things, you know, and it's like, oh, snap, that's not cool, you know? So it means a lot that, like, even I got friends, you know, and

honor. Doing heaven's work, when it hurts, they heed the Father. We ain't about the perks, man, this is God's work. We ain't about the perks, man, this is God's work. Though the job hurts, homie, this is God's work. On the grill, fam, this is God's work. We ain't about the perks, man, this is God's work. Though the job hurts, homie, this is God's work. Some who open the work in the hill, the broken and hurting. See no hope and no purpose to put their souls in the service. Maybe took the leap just to meet an ocean of surface. Wolves playing the sheep, there's no greater pain to defeat. So being hopeful is worthless. I hear that. Gave a quarter of your life, hard to get those years back. 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

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Though the job hurts, homie, this is God's work. 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
1: I'm the enchanting wizard of rhythm.
0: Why did you come here?
1: I came here to tell you about the rhythms of the universe.

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Ugh, wide awake now. Mumford and Sons with Rushmere now. 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Clips went 16 years in between making records. And man, sometimes things are worth the wait, especially when it's with your sibling. Here's Clips.

the one and only Rufus Wainwright out of the game. But, you know, never count out Rufus Wainwright. He's never out of the game. Coming up in two songs' time, play it by ear. Don't move a muscle. First, here's Beyonce, Bodyguard.

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You can buy a song, don't mean you can sing. And you can win it all and still lose everything.

The harpist from Montreal, Valérie Milhaud, playing music written for her by the composer and pianist from Montreal and photographer, Amélie Fortin. That's her solo harp composition called Lux, or Light. You're listening to About Time on CBC Music from the early career of the prodigious and strong-willed English composer Ethel Smyth. To be a woman in a man's world, that is to say Britain in the end of the 19th century, especially when it came to being accepted as a composer of operas and orchestral pieces, there were many, many things stacked against her. But if anybody was up for the fight, it was Ethel Smyth. She was completely possessed with artistic vision and absolute unshakable determination. Here's her first orchestral composition, The Serenade in D. This is the second movement.

The Renaissance master Tomás Luis de Vitoria, with music sung here by the 16, directed by Harry Christophers, the Alma Redemptoris.

That's the Cars with Good Times Roll. My producer Nathan in the booth and I just got in our first ever fight because he takes issue with me saying the Cars were super tight or the tightest band of the decade. And yes, I'm speaking in hyperbole, but by tight, I meant more the production plus the songwriting plus the playing all put together. But he makes a good point that tight in musicianship probably means your live show is so dialed in that you don't make a mistake. He offered Steely Dan as an example, so we're going to have to keep working this out. Why don't we roll on here? This is Orville Peck now. He says in this song that he potentially made out with a Raiders player. That is El Scandalo. Here's Orville Peck with Too Little Too Late, making headlines.

You just heard something from Julie Neff. Did you know it's been 20 years since Amy Winehouse's Back to Black was released? The landmark album is celebrating its 20th anniversary, and there's going to be a huge celebration. A bunch of huge names are taking over London's Roadhouse this October as the BBC celebrates the landmark album. We're talking Baby Rose, Corinne Bailey-Ray, Flo, Jesse Reyes, and Georgia Smith. She's going to be participating. That's on October 21st. Remember Amy Winehouse's album? It's incredible. Right now, this is Dancing from Georgia.

Thank you. Thank you for being here. My name's Cadence Weapon. This is my band. Give it up for the band. The Forager Band. This is a very special night. Previewing my upcoming album, Forager. You're hearing it for the very first time, as intended, with the band that I recorded the album with. So it's a special time only in Hamilton. How about that? This is another song from that album. I'm very excited for you to hear it. It's called Baby Moon.

The two songs you heard was Officially Missing You and this one, So Into You, both from Tamia, who's originally from Windsor, Ontario. She's actually discovered by Lionel Richie's ex-wife. She released her debut album in 1998, and now, almost three decades later, she's returned with her first new music in 8 years. It's a song that speaks to the grown folks in a way that captures what it's like to have long-lasting, long-term love and marriage. Interesting thing is that 30 years ago, back in 1996,

She said, you can just keep your heart. You can keep that. I don't want anything to do with that. You gotta love when someone is honest about what they want in a relationship. And Summer Walker wants those luxury items. Her love language is receiving gifts. The track is called Spend It. As I come to my last few for you this Monday evening, you're listening to The Block. Thank you so much. I'm Angeline Tetawayo. So it turns out Summer Walker was actually spotted with Solange recently. What is going on with them? Well, word on the street is that Solange personally asked Summer Walker to come out of quote-unquote guitar retirement. Some folks may have forgotten that Summer Walker came to our attention with her stripped-back guitar-driven music. So it looks like Summer Walker agreed, and that's why we spotted her during a band rehearsal playing electric guitar while Solange was on the mic. And that's all they gave us. They didn't elaborate on the what's and the whys and the whens, only leaving speculation. But you know, as soon as I know, you'll know. The 10-year anniversary of the release of A Seat at the Table is coming up on Wednesday.